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3: Tonight will bring partly cloudy skies with a low temperature of 40 degrees. Tomorrow is expected to be partly sunny, making it the best day of the weekend. The high will reach 69 degrees. Tomorrow night will have partly cloudy conditions with a low of 42. Then on Sunday, anticipate partly sunny weather with a high of 63 degrees. For Blueberry Broadcasting, I'm AccuWeather meteorologist Jason Caterina.

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0: The biggest hits. 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Wrapping up another 30-minute big music marathon with No Doubt, Don't Speak, and before that, Prince, Little Red Corvette. That was brought to you by Gowell's Shop and Save, Route 202 Green, Route 197 in Litchfield, both on the corner of Convenient and Community. You're hanging out with Nikki at night. Happy Friday. Looking forward to the weekend. Weather's not as nice as it was last weekend, but you know what? I'll take it, because we're getting there. It's not like summer's getting further away. On the way, we have Michael Jackson and Wham after an AccuWeather forecast on Big 104.
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6: Tonight will bring partly cloudy skies with a low temperature of 40 degrees. Tomorrow is expected to be partly sunny, making it the best day of the weekend. The high will reach 69 degrees. Tomorrow night will have partly cloudy conditions with a low of 42. Then on Sunday, anticipate partly sunny weather with a high of 63 degrees. For Blueberry Broadcasting, I'm AccuWeather meteorologist Jason Caterina.

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0: 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You're listening to Nikki at Night. Wanted to congratulate April Smith, a kindergarten teacher at Old Town Elementary School. She's our Teacher Appreciation Award recipient for the month of May. She will be our final recipient this school year, and we will return again in September. So congratulations to April. On the way, we got a 30-minute big music marathon. Don't go anywhere, because Queen is going to kick it off with Another One Bites the Dust.
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0: Big 104, we're wrapping up another 30-minute Big Music Marathon with Mr. Big to be with you. And before that, Simple Minds, Alive and Kicking. You're listening to Nikki at Night. Do you believe in angel numbers? Because I just looked up at the screen and it's 444. And I have been seeing 111, 222, 333 all day yesterday, all day today. If you don't know what I'm talking about, look it up. It kind of means that somebody's looking over you. On the way, we have an AccuWeather forecast, and we also have Journey and Cyndi Lauper, Bruce Springsteen. He's actually coming to Boston this summer. I think he'll be at TD Garden. Don't go anywhere. We're bringing you the biggest hits on Big 104.
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4: Tonight will bring partly cloudy skies with a low temperature of 40 degrees. Tomorrow is expected to be partly sunny, making it the best day of the weekend. The high will reach 69 degrees. Tomorrow night will have partly cloudy conditions with a low of 42. Then on Sunday, anticipate partly sunny weather with a high of 63 degrees. For Blueberry Broadcasting, I'm AccuWeather meteorologist Jason Caterina.

0: 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You're listening to Nikki at Night. We have another 30-minute big music marathon on the way. Tears for Fears is going to get it started with Everybody Wants to Rule the World.
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0: The biggest hits, Big 104, Jimmy Cliff, I Can See Clearly Now. Before that, Romantics, Talking in Your Sleep. We're wrapping up another 30-minute big music marathon. This is Nikki at Night. Don't forget, I will be hanging out with you tomorrow and Sunday from 3 to 7. Don't want to miss out on that. Maybe you'll be out on the water and you get to listen to some big hits out on the water. We have an AccuWeather forecast on the way. We also have Kenny Loggins and Beyonce and Jay-Z with Crazy in Love on Big 104.
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5: Tonight will bring partly cloudy skies with a low temperature of 40 degrees. Tomorrow is expected to be partly sunny, making it the best day of the weekend. The high will reach 69 degrees. Tomorrow night will have partly cloudy conditions with a low of 42. Then on Sunday, anticipate partly sunny weather with a high of 63 degrees. For Blueberry Broadcasting, I'm AccuWeather meteorologist Jason Caterina.

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0: The biggest hits. 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You're listening to Nikki at Night. I'm getting ready to wrap things up, but I wanted to remind you, do not miss out on Ryan Cody tomorrow at 7 for the big Saturday night. 5 hours of nothing but your favorite party tunes. Don't miss out on it. We got another 30-minute big music marathon on the way, and Duran Duran is going to kick it off with Hungry Like the Wolf.
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You're in the middle of a 30-minute big music marathon. I'm saying goodnight. This is Nikki at Night. I'll see you tomorrow at 3. I'm going to leave you with Madonna, Borderline, on Big 10.

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2: Overnight will bring partly cloudy skies with a low of 40. Looking ahead to Saturday, expect partly sunny conditions, making it the best day of the weekend with a high of 68. Saturday night will be partly cloudy with a low of 40. Sunday will be partly sunny with a high of 63. As we head into Monday, anticipate a cloudy morning with a passing shower and then intervals of clouds and sunshine in the afternoon with a high of 59. For Blueberry Broadcasting, I'm AccuWeather meteorologist Jason Catarina.

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5: Overnight will bring partly cloudy skies with a low of 40. Looking ahead to Saturday, expect partly sunny conditions, making it the best day of the weekend with a high of 68. Saturday night will be partly cloudy with a low of 40. Sunday will be partly sunny with a high of 63. As we head into Monday, anticipate a cloudy morning with a passing shower and then intervals of clouds and sunshine in the afternoon with a high of 59. For Blueberry Broadcasting, I'm AccuWeather meteorologist Jason Caterina.

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1: Overnight will bring partly cloudy skies with a low of 40. Looking ahead to Saturday, expect partly sunny conditions, making it the best day of the weekend with a high of 68. Saturday night will be partly cloudy with a low of 40. Sunday will be partly sunny with a high of 63. As we head into Monday, anticipate a cloudy morning with a passing shower and then intervals of clouds and sunshine in the afternoon with a high of 59. For Blueberry Broadcasting, I'm AccuWeather meteorologist Jason Catarina.

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7: Today will be partly sunny, making it the best day of the weekend with a high of 68. Tonight, expect partly cloudy skies with a low of 40. Tomorrow will be partly sunny with a high of 63. On Monday, the morning will be cloudy with a passing shower, followed by intervals of clouds and sunshine in the afternoon. The high will reach 59. Tuesday looks pleasant with sunshine and some clouds and a high of 76. For Blueberry Broadcasting, I'm AccuWeather meteorologist Jason Catarina.

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3: Go ahead. No, you go.
4: Here it comes.
5: It's the best of Bob and Sherry. You read it once.
6: I don't believe that.
5: And then you read it again.
4: I can't believe this.
5: It's Bob and Sherry's.
7: I can't believe this.
3: Now, this, of course, depends on what kind of job you end up going for, what kind of industry or field, what kind of career you're going to have, okay? But there's a thing that happens to you that they don't teach us in school, that nobody ever really explains. There's a thing that happens to you, and if you don't get this moment exactly right, it impacts the whole rest of your life, okay? And here's what it is. You've gone through school, you know, you've done everything, and you finally have the job interview, and this is the job you want. This is the door opening up to what you see as the rest of your working life. And the interview's gone great, and now it's time to talk about your salary, what they're going to pay you per hour or per week or whatever, right? Mm-hmm. What they don't teach us and what you don't understand is that for a lot of jobs and a lot of companies and a lot of industries, what your first paycheck is, what your first pay is, will shape everything that happens to you afterward. Because some companies, for example, like I have a friend who works for a big university, and what you are hired at, the number you agree to when you first start at the university, no matter how many times you're promoted, no matter how long you stay there, you can never earn more than 10% of what you originally negotiated. You'll never go higher than that. So if you came into that, that's your first job, and you learned and you worked your way up and you were promoted, that first salary will dictate

0: everything that happens to you money-wise for the rest of your time with that place.
1: So you're I want to get this clear. So if you came in at $30,000 a year and then you became the assistant manager, you would get a bump, even though you were a line worker and you went to assistant manager, you get a bump of no more than 10%. Is that what you're saying?
0: Maximum. And so you could work your way, in theory, from coming in at $30,000 a year to being the assistant to the provost and not be making anywhere near what you should be making. And a lot of businesses work that way. I'm just using this as an example because I'm watching this person go through this. A lot of businesses mm-hmm. work this way. What mm-hmm. your starting salary is, and it's been true, and like I've seen this happen to people in our business. It's mm-hmm. like, well, you were doing middays in a small market for $28,000 a year. Now you have a chance to jump to a bigger market, but they know they can get you cheap because, you know, they only have to offer you a few more bucks and it's better. You're not going to be able to earn necessarily what's fair or what the market should pay. Does that make sense?
1: So yeah, it does to a certain degree. I mean, I've always felt that what you're describing would happen if you stayed with the same organization, because I've known people that, again, in broadcasting, right, in television, and they were program directors, and they couldn't get the job as the manager because they were looked upon as one of the family. And how could we really trust one of the family? We're all stupid. And so this guy had to go away, work for another company, and then come back as the manager because somebody else wanted him. Now he made a big jump that was more than 10%.
0: That is a thing that happens, but the yeah. reality is for most people, take a performance-based like an athlete or an entertainer out of it. For most people, the salary that you negotiate at the beginning will dictate everything that happens to you down the road, because most jobs are not going to go, well, you were working for 30 here. Why should we give you 70? Well, because 70 is what this job should pay. Yeah, well, you know, I mean, it's just
1: too much of a jump.
0: It's not fair. It's not fair, Bob, and it's not right, but it is the way of the business world. So what do you have to do everything in your power to make sure that you negotiate the right way the first time. But of course, you're like 12 when you get your first job and you're terrified and you don't know what you're
1: you
0: doing.
1: You can't. No, you're exactly so right. You're exactly right.
0: Going to give you a little negotiating trick to help you get more money. This comes out of MIT. And so, mm-hmm. you know, this isn't coming out of like my drunken uncle's butt cheek. This is MIT, y'all. This is the real deal. When you find yourself in a pay negotiation and it's really uncomfortable, pause and say nothing for a minimum of 3 seconds and a maximum of 9 seconds. The golden sweet spot is a 5-second silence. Say absolutely nothing for 5 seconds.
1: So that shows your displeasure with their offer?
0: No. Mm-mm. Here's what MIT said. That 5-second pause shows that you are thinking deeply about what this person just said. And when they recognize that you're thinking about what they just said, then they start thinking about what they just said. And that creates an opportunity for both sides to make a concession. What the silence basically says is, is there not another way we can go forward? So it's not like an angry silence or a displeased silence. Because by the way, like if you have a pissy silence, you're not going to get that job. Let me just share that with you right now. You're not going to get hired. Right. Very few people roll into a job interview pissy and unpleasant and then get the gig. That right. silence is not about that. That silence is about you're being thoughtful and you're analyzing this person made you an offer and you're thinking about it. You know, you're not reacting. You're not going, that's too low. Or I don't know, but you know, you're just, you know, you're giving it some thought, and there's where the opportunity comes in. And managers, MIT said you should do it as the job seeker, but the manager should do it too. Because when you have that little moment of silence, you have a chance to collect yourself. You're not so overwhelmed. And now there's something to talk about.
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2: Well, depending on where you're listening to us, you're still digging out from Winter Storm Izzy, snowpocalypse. I have family members that got like a foot of snow. We didn't get very much where I live. We had a lot of ice, and I live in a heavily treed neighborhood, so there was a ton of ice and not a lot of sunshine to melt it, and roads were pretty sketchy. And both my girls, Bob, came and spent the weekend with me. They just went home yesterday afternoon. Mm-hmm. So they spent the whole weekend, and then, you know, it was Martin Luther King Day. And they didn't have class, and then both of them had classes canceled for yesterday, so they decided they'd go home yesterday afternoon. So neither one of them know how to drive on snow or ice. I mean, honestly, like, I worry that they know how to drive at all, but they don't know how to drive on snow and ice. So Kev gives them a pep talk. He gets in his truck and drives and finds a route for them that gets them both to the interstate that they need to be on to go to school. And we give them a whole talk. You've got to stay on the main highway. Give yourself extra follow distance. Watch your speed. You can't always tell when something's frozen, like an overpass. You know, all the boring stuff nobody ever wants to hear.
3: Right.
2: And so my youngest says, it's okay, you guys. You don't need to worry so much. I've decided that I'm going to just take all country roads, and that way there won't be a lot of traffic. And so my husband looks at her and he goes, no, you can't do that because you have to stay on roads. You know, the country roads are probably not going to be plowed. There's going to be like more ice and stuff. And she's like, yeah, but there are big trucks on the highway. Yes, but there are no big trucks on the country roads, but the country roads may not be they may not be safe to drive. And the country roads that this kid is talking about, because I've driven them, are two lane twisty country roads. Like with cows on either side of you. So her first pass on driving in winter weather was to avoid the plowed main thoroughfares and get you onto a twisty two-lane blacktop in the middle of nowhere. Okay, that was the first pass. No, sweetie, you can't do that. And then it's, mother, you have to let me grow up sometime. Okay, that's a whole separate conversation between letting you grow up sometime and letting you go driving on black ice on a twisty two lane in the middle of nowhere. You know what finally persuaded them to do what we told them to do?
3: What?
2: Was it fear of skidding? No. Was it fear of being stranded somewhere? No. The way that we finally got them to listen was when we said, if you put this van or whatever into a ditch, you're not going to have a car until you can buy one for yourself.
3: Oh, that'll do it.
2: Yeah, I'm not going to use that with everything that that I did. And I used it immediately following, and it worked. My other daughter was like, I'm thinking of getting, I forget what it's called, a blah, blah, blah. And I'm like, what is that? And she's like, that's when you get your lip pierced. And I said, I think that is such a great idea. I think that would look so badass and cool. What's your savings situations like? What do you mean? I said, well, we don't have dental insurance. And if you're going to put a piece of metal in your mouth and you crack your teeth, like, that's going to be thousands of dollars. Are you good with that?
3: Well played.
2: Not getting that piercing, not driving on the twisty country roads. I don't know how else to get through to them. And they don't want to hear about your own experience, because when I was in college, I was driving on an overpass and the car went into a skid, and we ended up in like an eight car wreck on the overpass. Now, nobody was hurt, but everybody's cars were really, really jacked up.
3: Experience of getting stuck. The last time I was in a ski area about a year ago, we were taking Hampton's snowboarding. He wanted to go snowboarding. And so I dropped them off so they could get in line. And I went to park, and I couldn't find parking. And I went down a little side street, and that was a big mistake. and I couldn't get up. I could not, and I'm going back and forth. And you know how you do that? You rock it back and forth in the snow, and then hopefully you're going to catch a little bit of asphalt, and then you can go up again. The whole thing took me like 45 minutes to an hour. It's so aggravating, but until you've experienced that, you think that it's never going to happen to you in a snowstorm.
2: You don't believe. You know what else I learned from this conversation? I learned that my kids don't understand what insurance is, because when I said, if you wreck this car, and you'd be surprised at how easy it is to total a car, right? Am I right? Like, it doesn't maybe look like it's totaled, but it's totaled, okay?
3: Oh, yeah.
2: If you wreck this car, you will not have a car until you can buy another one. Mm-hmm. And my daughter goes, and I'm like, oh, I thought we had insurance. I said, we do have insurance. Well, if we have insurance, why would I not have another car?
3: And they don't understand that insurance, even if insurance covers it, they don't understand that now it goes up dramatically.
2: So I said, you don't know how insurance works. Insurance is a thing that you pay into, and then when you need it the most, it's right there. So hard. And it never gives you what you think it's going to do, like your health insurance, your car insurance, your homeowners. That's not a magical thing. That's a check you write every month, and you never get back what you think you're going to get back.
3: I think that there should be a course in high school that teaches you about insurance, mortgages, savings, retirement. Yeah, retirement to like a 15-year-old. I think all of those life skills should be taught, because evidently, as parents, we ain't doing it enough.
2: They seem to think that insurance is like Jack and the Magic Beans, and that ain't how it works at all.
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2: So our comedian that we just featured, Jenna Kim Jones, was talking about what a baby or husband is when he's sick, and that's such a cliche.
3: It is.
2: Mine is not a baby when he's sick, but he's ridiculous, which is a completely different category, and he's been sick. He's been sick for like the past week because we had a virus go through the family that we all caught from the babies at Christmas time because they were sick. So here's how he treats his illness. He makes a mixture of Tang and powdered iced tea mix, and he drinks that all day long. He calls it Russian tea. His mom used to make it for him. As far as I can tell, there is zero medicinal value to it, but it makes him happy. So you go ahead and drink your brew. So,
3: well, there's some water in it, at least. You have to hydrate.
2: Yeah, there's water. So he drinks that all day long, and he has, like, the weirdest body chemistry. He can drink espresso at midnight and go to sleep without a problem.
3: Really?
2: He can take nighttime Theraflu in the middle of the day and not feel any drowsy side effects. So it's just weird to me. So for the past 5 days, he's been drinking his Tang mixture. And by the way, I would like Tang to send me a T-shirt. I am almost 100% sure we are the only household that's bought Tang in the last year. When was the last time you heard somebody saying get Tang?
3: I was thinking that you have to explain to people what Tang is, because I swear to God, probably about 70% of the audience has no idea. I didn't even know it was still made.
2: It's a powdered orange juice beverage. And the first time I was at the grocery store, and I texted him and my daughters and said, hey, I'm at the grocery store. If you need something, text me back right now. So, of course, here comes daughter number one. I need some micellar water. And I've talked about micellar water. Micellar water is fancy water that has more water in it than water, and you wash your face with it. And then, of course, the other daughter is, can I please have some Australian licorice? Oh, sure. Twizzlers? No. Australian licorice? Let me go find that at the food mart. And then himself, I need some Tang. Bob, I didn't know where in the grocery store they sold it. I just did not even know where to begin. So I go to the juice aisle because it's technically juice.
3: Hey, that's the last place I would look for with Tang. I would go anywhere near the juice aisle.
2: Not the cold juices, but like, you know, where they keep like the high C and the V8 and stuff. And I hunted on that aisle high and low, and I finally found a couple of little barrels, plastic barrels of Tang. So I come home with the Tang. So he's been drinking the weird Tang mixture and taking nighttime cold meds around the clock. Around the clock for a week. And he insists on blowing his nose with paper towels because he finds tissues to be small and irritating. So he's now having neurological symptoms from overdoing the nighttime cold meds. He's like a twitch. He's like nauseous.
3: Well, his nose has got to be raw after 7 days of Bounty on
2: And you don't want to be, like, I don't want to be an ogre, because if I'm sick, he is the best nurse there ever was. Yeah. He brings me trays and bed and fluffs my pillows. Like, he's an amazing caregiver when I'm sick. So I have to try to step my game up when he's sick. But I said to him, and I didn't mean it the way it came out. I was like, you do know that paper towels are more expensive than lobster. And he's like, what do you want? Woman, do you want me to blow my nose into my hand? I want you to use a Kleenex or some toilet paper like everybody else. He said, fine, I'll just use an old T-shirt. Oh, no, use the Bounty. Please use the Bounty.
3: What did his mother call the concoction of Tang and what's the rest of it?
2: And powdered iced tea mix, Russian tea.
4: It's funny you said
3: Russian
4: about,
3: for a new early death. That stuff is awful.
4: You said something about Tang. Tang. We always kind of sold the idea that Tang was created for the astronauts. It wasn't.
3: Yeah.
4: It was marketed as a drink, right? And the sales were poor. And NASA said, oh, this works. They could just mix water with it and take it up. And so that's how that happened. that it became associated with the space program. It did.
3: Is that right?
4: Except Buzz Aldrin, who was one of the first guys to walk on the moon, he said, they said, did you like drinking Tang? And he says, Tang sucks.
2: But if you're sick.
3: That's why we love those guys.
2: If you're sick, just get you some Tang and a roll of paper towels and good luck to you, because that's what we're doing over here.
0: It's the best of Bob and Sherry.
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6: I don't know if it's worse these days. I tend to think it is, but if you work face to face with the public, whether you're in retail, in fast food, in restaurant, you are going to come upon some people sooner or later who are just dummies, just really stupid, and these days angry too. So a group of people who have had those experiences got together and posted online, and I want you to listen to some of what they've gone through, and here we go. The ice dispenser broke at the fast food joint that I work at. As a temporary fix, while we waited for the repair guy, we set out a giant serving bowl full of ice with tongs so people could still get ice for their drinks. About 10 minutes after putting out the ice bowl, a customer comes up to me to complain the ice machine is not dispensing ice. And I said to him, "Yes, sir, we know. A repair guy was called, but he's not here yet. In the meantime, there's a bowl of ice right next to the soda fountain so you can still get some ice." The guy immediately gets an attitude about it. Quote, "How do I know that ice hasn't been sitting out all day?" I stare at him for I know. I stare at him for a few seconds before I say, "Because it's still solid. And if I left it out at room temperature, old ice would just be water." His reply, "I want to speak with your manager." Everybody wants to speak with the manager. Let me give you another one. These are, I don't know how people put up with it, honest to God. Used to do tech support for Verizon. Lady called yelling at me for shutting down her Wi-Fi. I asked for her account info. She does not have an account. I asked her why she called us then, and she said she described the screen that shows up when you don't pay your bill. She continued to adamantly claim she has no Verizon account, and it's illegal for us to shut her down because we don't own the air. Finally, helped her log on to her router and get some information, and she finds a name. She recognizes it's her neighbor's name. Spent the next while trying to get her to understand she's been using her neighbor's connection, but the neighbor didn't pay the bill, so there was nothing that I could do. I don't think I ever got through to her. Even after telling her that she was stealing from her neighbor and her neighbor didn't pay, she said, "You don't own the air. Let me speak to the manager."
7: Ah.

0: Let me get you another one here. This person says, they're in this big store. This person says, does this room go all the way to the back wall over there? And she pointed a finger toward the end of the shop floor, past all the shelves and all the merchandise. The white wall, the one furthest away from the end of the room, I ask? Yes. Yes, is that part of this room too? Yes, this room contains all of itself. Thank you.
1: That's very zen.
2: It is very zen.
0: You know, it is very zen. It is. It's totally very zen. Let me see if I can find you one more. It is just amazing what folks have to put up with. This one. I worked at Borders Books. Remember Borders Books? So this was a while ago.
1: I do. Max and I both miss Borders.
3: I used to like it. The Borders near where I live is vacant, and it breaks my heart every time I pass it.
0: I think mine is a Mexican restaurant or something now. I worked at Borders Books, and a lady at the info desk asked, where are our barbecue tools? When I told her we do not carry barbecue tools, she got very angry and said, well, you carry books on barbecuing, right? Why wouldn't you have barbecue tools in stock? I replied, we have books on nuclear weapons, but we don't keep those in stock either. I was written up later that day. I mean, what do you think? Do you think because of the acrimony between some Americans today that this sort of thing has ramped up and that people in retail or people are working face-to-face with the public are taking it harder than they normally would? Do you think that's the case?
1: I think yes, because it's kind of like we were talking about a little while ago about how boredom leads to evil. I think people have so many frustrations and anxieties that don't have an outlet. And so when the slightest thing goes wrong, like you're at the bookstore and you can't find barbecue tongs, you just go from 0 to 100 in a flash and behave like a maniac.
0: We have to stop doing that. We have to, because how many signs are you seeing, especially walking into like a supermarket or to a restaurant? We are understaffed. Please be kind to our workers. At first, I thought it was just, you know, a one-off, and then I started seeing a few. They're everywhere now. If I'm out at all, I don't care if it's a hardware store, there are signs saying, please be nice to our staff. So we need to keep that in mind.
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4: From the Norm's UsedCars.com weather desk. Today will be partly sunny, making it the best day of the weekend with a high of 68. Tonight, expect partly cloudy skies with a low of 40. Tomorrow will be partly sunny with a high of 63. On Monday, the morning will be cloudy with a passing shower, followed by intervals of clouds and sunshine in the afternoon. The high will reach 59. Tuesday looks pleasant with sunshine and some clouds and a high of 76. For Blueberry Broadcasting, I'm AccuWeather meteorologist Jason Catarina.

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2: I'm sad to announce this, but the world's oldest living man has just died. Why does this keep happening? I'm sorry, it's a joke. No, it's true though. I'm sorry. let me just read it, okay? Guinness World Records saddened to hear that Saturnino de la Fuente Garcia has passed away at his home in Spain at the age of 112 years, 341 days. He almost made it to 113. The news was confirmed by senior gerontology consultant Robert Young, who... His name is Young, and he's a
3: gerontology expert. We talked about this.
4: That's so funny.
2: That's kind of weird, isn't it? So he confirmed it. The record holder previously was 112 years, 211 days. So Mr. De La Fuente Garcia. He was born in the neighborhood of Puente Castro in Spain in 1909. He was also known as El Pepino, which I think means like cucumber. Hey, there are worse things you could have as a nickname. You know what I'm saying?
3: I would say, yeah, for
2: yeah,
3: sure.
2: Yeah, you call me El Pepino. I don't have a problem with that. He married Antonia Barria Gutierrez in 1933. With Antonia, he lived a kind and long life without hurting anyone. And he said that that was his secret of longevity. He had seven daughters.
4: Wow.
2: Hey, listen.
3: And lived to 113. So that must have been a good thing. Yeah.
2: Wow. Let me see. Thanks to his short height, he was under 5 feet. Saturnino recounts that he avoided being enlisted into the 1936 Spanish Civil War, which was bloody. So they said, nah, you can't fight. You're too short. And he didn't argue with that. But he established a flourishing shoemaker business. And that is how El Pepino's craftsman skills brought him to create boots for the army. And he became a famous artisan in the area. When he wasn't occupied with his successful business, Saturnino cultivated other passions like playing soccer. And he co-founded a local team. But the main reason he was able to live to that ripe age with seven daughters, 14 grandchildren, and 22 grandchildren was he went through his life and he never hurt anybody. He was a very kind man. You know what? I bet that helped him.
3: To be able to say that is really something, because we all hurt other people even when we don't mean to, and sometimes don't even realize that we did. So for him to be able to say that, that's really impressive.
2: Listen, he didn't go into the service because he was too short, but he said, what can I do here for my country? And he made boots, really nice boots, and that led to a good business. And then he played a little soccer. I bet he was good at soccer. He's down low. He'd get behind people, right? Yeah, he had a good life. Almost 113 years. That's amazing. I mean, when you look at, like, when he was born, what did I say, 1909?
3: Well, you know what, as you're...
2: Lord, look what he saw.
3: As you're saying this, I remember not too long ago, Max saying, I don't want to live to be that old. I don't want to live to be that old. Why, Max, do you think that is?
4: Because life is so challenging when you get to be a certain age. Just day-to-day things are so challenging.
2: It's true.
4: You know, I think one of the things that in watching, sometimes it's harder and harder to have a sense of purpose, because I think that's the thing that really keeps us living, to be able to have that. And I think it's harder and harder to do that the older you get.
3: Tell the truth. You're afraid that if you live to be 110, you'll spend all 110 of those years listening to me and Bob yammering at you in
4: that's
3: your headphones.
4: That's exactly right,
3: admit
4: Sherry.
3: It.
4: That really is it.
2: Yeah, I pray for an early death also.
4: What people don't know is I'm on the show with you, and then I spend hours and hours with your voices editing audio.
3: So sorry. Oh, no wonder he doesn't want to live.
4: Oh,
3: hey, Doc, here's a taste of what you have to look forward to.
5: Yeah, that's right. Mm-hmm.
6: I can't
5: that's
6: wait.
5: Right.
3: Doc's over there going, you know, I did think I wanted to live to be 100, but
4: early death.
3: When you put it this way, this seems bad.
7: It's the best of Bob and Sherry.
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0: Back two time. 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
2: Max, during the break, was telling us this fascinating story that he's following, and it would just be easier, Max, for you to tell everybody. Start at the beginning.
3: So it's just a podcast that I started listening to, and they said you should, you know, it's a recommended, and it's not really true crime; it's more spy stuff. But it's about a guy who was a KGB.

0: Navy agent who came to this country in 1978, and he was a deep undercover spy for the Soviet Union until 1988. And I thought, well, this is an interesting story, how he got in here, and all that stuff really is interesting. But what makes this story truly interesting is the fact that on the one hand, you say, for this guy to be a spy, is he a sociopath? He was incredibly smart, or he still is. He's still alive. The name that he ended up taking was Jack Barsky, who was the name of a child who had died. And this is how they used to be able to get people deep undercover in this country, was they would find somebody who was deceased, take on their identity, and then get a Social Security number and just sort of forge forward. But in the process of all of this stuff, he had fathered two children, two sons that were over in Germany, and he left them behind to be this spy, and had, you know, integrated himself in with a company, and I can't remember the name of the company that he worked for, but he married again, and he married a woman whose citizenship hung on his being a U.S. citizen, and they had two children. And when the Soviet Union says, you now need to return back, we need you to come back, he went to the drop point to look for the stuff, the passport, the money, and everything else he was supposed to get in New York City, and it wasn't there. And it was at that point he decided, I'm not going back to the Soviet Union. I'm not going back to East Germany. I am going to stay here in the United States. And he did, and the Soviet Union fell. And he thought to himself, I'll just stay here. Nobody will know. It turns out the FBI got the information that this guy was a spy. So they started following him, and then they realized that he was not a spy. He was no longer a spy. He was just a guy who was involved in a bad marriage, who had two children, who was just working this job. And one of the things that happened while he was here, he decided to go back to school, and he became valedictorian of his college class. So he had to have his name printed in this publication, and then he had to be the valedictorian speech and everything else. He didn't want to do it because he's trying to be a spy. But he was so smart. He was so smart that he ended up finishing first in the class. And this is a story that shows that no matter how much of a spy you are, or you have the personality for it, you don't, if you're not a sociopath, that you are still a human being who likes to be connected to family. And part of what ends up happening in this podcast called The Agent, if you want to, and he has a book by Jack Barsky called Deep Undercover. And by the way, Jack Barsky is the name that he took, but it's the name that he now keeps because they ended up giving him a path to citizenship in the United States.
1: Wow.
0: And in fact, the FBI agent who bought the house next to his so he could spy on him for a couple years when they determined he was no longer a spy, they play golf together.
2: It's a
0: very odd little twist with all of this. But he had two sons in Germany, and his daughter decided that she wanted to find her half-brothers. So that is part of what happened. And he was able to reconnect with his sons, and it ended up that he is not terribly close to them, but they have at least an amicable relationship now.
2: That's the only sour part of this story. Everything else makes you feel good. But I mean, ultimately, he did leave his children and his first wife behind.
0: And it was sad for him, too. He had two sons from two different women in Germany.
2: Yeah.
0: And
2: really?
0: And it was difficult for him, too, because he felt really bad about it. And when he was confronted with this, it was terribly difficult for him. It was just, you could tell that it was just awful for him to be able to try to reconnect. And he said, and I sat and had lunch the first time that I had met with the one son, and I started to try to explain things, and he said, my son just said, it's okay, I understand.
2: That's a very giving son right there, because you could get, and you couldn't really shake a finger at another son who would say, you just left us behind to live a nice life in America.
0: And the other thing about this, though, yeah, maybe he did live a nice life in America, but he still was a man without a country. He really wasn't an American, but he also was no longer a German. And so the idea that he was able to gain citizenship in this country and to be able to have that, so now he has a real passport and he went back to Germany to be able to look at his boyhood home and that sort of thing. Another sad thing that happened in all of this was his mother was desperate to try to find what has happened to my son. And she passed away not knowing that he was a spy and that he was in the United States and not knowing what had happened to him. It is one of the most fascinating things that I've ever listened to. So if you want to listen to a podcast, it's called The Agent, or you can read his book, which is called Deep Undercover.
2: Well done.
1: What a
2: well explained
1: story.
2: Yeah.
1: Wow.
2: That sounds like a movie. Yeah. Mm-hmm.
0: It's the best of Bob and Sherry.
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It's the Gin Blossoms on the Midday Show today. 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

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Right now we have Alana Miles. I'm pretty sure this song is about literally a Velvet Elvis painting. That's all I can figure over the years after checking out the lyrics, the whole nine yards. It's like, literally, is this about a painting about Elvis? I love it. Alana Miles right now, Black Velvet.

0: 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I'm Jay Stu. 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

Big 104, it's the Weather Girls inside a 30-minute Big Music Marathon. I'm Jay Stu, hanging out with you all afternoon. And then the lovely Nikki comes in to hang out with you into the evening. Right now, you've got Eddie Money, Big 104.

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0: Big 104, that is Mark Cohn on the Midday Show. I'm Jay Stu. It's a holiday weekend. Lots of people traveling around. You might be listening in the car. You might be listening while you're, you know, having some friends on the deck. I don't know what you got going on, but we are here for you all day and into the night. I'm here all day. Nikki's all afternoon. Ryan Cody has the big Saturday night party later on, so we got you covered. All you have to do is keep it here on Big 104.
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13: This afternoon will be partly sunny, making it the best day of the weekend with a high of 68 degrees. Tonight, expect partly cloudy skies with a low of 40. Tomorrow will be partly sunny and cooler with a high of 61. As we head into Monday, it'll be cloudy with a shower in the morning, followed by times of clouds and sun in the afternoon, reaching a high of 59. For Blueberry Broadcasting, I'm AccuWeather meteorologist Jason Caterina.

0: 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Jay Stu here with you. Lots of big hits coming at you. We've got a holiday weekend that we're enjoying, so we want to crank up some Kenny Loggins and some Extreme. We got Whitesnake on the way. Stay right here on Big 104.
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0: Big 104, that is Bruce Hornsby taking us out of a 30-minute big music marathon. 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
13: This afternoon will be partly sunny, making it the best day of the weekend with a high of 68 degrees. Tonight, expect partly cloudy skies with a low of 40. Tomorrow will be partly sunny and cooler with a high of 61. As we head into Monday, it'll be cloudy with a shower in the morning, followed by times of clouds and sun in the afternoon, reaching a high of 59. For Blueberry Broadcasting, I'm AccuWeather meteorologist Jason Caterina.

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This lady right here is going to be at the Criterion Theater in Bar Harbor. There's a ton of information online about that. Check it out if that's something you're interested in. It's Melissa Etheridge on Big 104.

0: Big 104, that's Melissa Etheridge on the Midday Show today. Jay Stu here with you. A little later on tonight, the big Saturday night party. Ryan Cody will keep you moving all night long. You know, it is a holiday weekend. There's going to be lots of people throwing down, having people over, doing some stuff. Maybe you're going to be the quiet one that stays home reading a book. Either way, why not listen to some fun tunes while you read? Anything's a party if you try hard enough. So hang out with Ryan from 7 to midnight for the big Saturday night party. Coming right up, EMF and Kaja Goo Goo on the Midday Show. 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

Big 104, that's Frankie Goes to Hollywood on the Midday Show. Kicking off a 30-minute Big Music Marathon. I'm Jay Stu. I'm getting out of here. Nikki will be up in just a minute. Then, of course, Ryan Cody at 7 o'clock for the big Saturday night party. Just party on, my friends. In the meantime, I'm going to leave you in a marathon with Oasis. It's Wonderwall on Big 104.

0: The biggest hits. 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That was brought to you by Gowell Shop and Save, Route 202 Green, Route 197 in Litchfield, both on the corner of Convenient and Community. 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
14: Tonight, expect partly cloudy skies with a low temperature of 40. Tomorrow will bring partly sunny conditions with cooler temperatures, reaching a high of 61. Tomorrow night, anticipate occasional rain and drizzle with a low of 48. On Monday, the day will be cloudy with a shower in the morning, followed by times of clouds and sun in the afternoon with a high of 59. For Blueberry Broadcasting, I'm AccuWeather meteorologist Jason Caterina.

0: 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And don't forget to hang out with Ryan Cody tonight at 7 for the big Saturday night. 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

0: 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She turns 52 years old today. 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

0: 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You're hanging out with Nikki on this beautiful Saturday afternoon. Hopefully you are enjoying your long Memorial Day weekend. We'll be right back with Hall & Oates, Pat Benatar, right after an AccuWeather forecast.
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11: Tonight, expect partly cloudy skies with a low temperature of 40. Tomorrow will bring partly sunny conditions with cooler temperatures, reaching a high of 61. Tomorrow night, anticipate occasional rain and drizzle with a low of 48. On Monday, the day will be cloudy with a shower in the morning, followed by times of clouds and sun in the afternoon with a high of 59. For Blueberry Broadcasting, I'm AccuWeather meteorologist Jason Caterina.

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0: Eddie Money, I Think I'm in Love. Wanted to congratulate April Smith, a kindergarten teacher at Old Town Elementary School. She's our Teacher Appreciation Award recipient for the month of May. She will be our final recipient for this school year, and we will return again in September. So congratulations to April Smith. On the way, we have another 30-minute big music marathon, and the Eurythmics are going to get things started with What I Lie to You on Big 104.
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11: Tonight, expect partly cloudy skies with a low temperature of 40. Tomorrow will bring partly sunny conditions with cooler temperatures, reaching a high of 61. Tomorrow night, anticipate occasional rain and drizzle with a low of 48. On Monday, the day will be cloudy with a shower in the morning, followed by times of clouds and sun in the afternoon with a high of 59. For Blueberry Broadcasting, I'm AccuWeather meteorologist Jason Caterina.

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0: 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You're listening to Nikki. You know, it's so strange. The other week I was talking about this song in the music video and how there was a copyright battle with Rolling Stones, Mick Jagger, and Keith Richards for this song. Well, on this day in 2019, Richard Ashcroft, the lead singer of Verve, regained the possession of the rights. So it took about 20 years for him to get them back. So that's just so strange. I was talking about that the other day, and today's the day that in 2019 that he regained the rights to the song. All right, we got another 30-minute big music marathon on the way. Bruce Springsteen is going to kick it off with Born in the USA on Big 104.
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10: Tonight, expect partly cloudy skies with a low temperature of 40. Tomorrow will bring partly sunny conditions with cooler temperatures, reaching a high of 61. Tomorrow night, anticipate occasional rain and drizzle with a low of 48. On Monday, the day will be cloudy with a shower in the morning, followed by times of clouds and sun in the afternoon with a high of 59. For Blueberry Broadcasting, I'm AccuWeather meteorologist Jason Caterina.

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You're in the middle of a 30-minute big music marathon with Nikki. I am peacing out, but Ryan Cody's coming in right behind me for the big Saturday night at 7, so stick around. I'm going to leave you with Counting Crows and Vanessa Carlton, Big Yellow Taxi on Big 104. 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

0: Big 104 with Rod and driving into work tonight. Nikki Hunter's playing one of my favorite groups, The Cure. You're playing Friday I'm in Love. I love it. Crank it right up.
1: Friday I'm in Love.
0: I love Love Song from them.
1: That is a good one.
0: I am anxious to see them on tour. You didn't go to Canada, as we talked about on the radio station.
1: I know, I didn't end up going. I went to Bangor instead.
0: Did you go to Dysart's, Dallas?
1: No, I didn't.
0: You got to go to Dysart's.
1: Los Palapas, or I don't know, it's Mexican.
0: Man, I'm just telling you. You know, you go to Canada, so you didn't establish relations with them so we could set up the poutine pipeline.
1: I'm sorry.
0: But you went to Bangor.
1: I did, Bangor. Hardly
0: do no, I no. Know. My God. You know, please, this is the Saturday night party. We have a modicum of dignity here.
1: Right.
0: Come on, ride the train. You two have a lot in common.

0: and cold like this week's forecast. We had a couple of record-breaking days of heat, and now this weekend, the unofficial start to summer. Hardly feels like it, huh? Nice to be around the bonfire tonight. You know what? I'm throwing the heat, my friend. Prince drops by. Beastie Boys are here. Oh, you don't have to fight for your right to party. I got it right here at Big 104.
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4: Tonight, expect partly cloudy skies with a low temperature of 40. Tomorrow will bring partly sunny conditions with cooler temperatures, reaching a high of 61. Tomorrow night, anticipate occasional rain and drizzle with a low of 48. On Monday, the day will be cloudy with a shower in the morning, followed by times of clouds and sun in the afternoon with a high of 59. For Blueberry Broadcasting, I'm AccuWeather meteorologist Jason Caterina.

0: 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Or crank up these great songs. Journey, John Mellencamp, Don Henley, Cisco, bringing in the thong song, the big Saturday night party.
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